0: Oh, by the way, it all started like this.
1: So how's your evening so far?
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1: It is what it is, devil like who she's a whole different animal. 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
2: Crash, crash, crash,
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1: That ended fast. I just get my headphones on. Yes.
2: That's a good look.
1: I know, if you're looking on the camera, I've got headphones and hair entwined, but it's all good. I'm fine now.
2: Style it out.
1: Thank you very much. You know what?
2: What?
1: Off air, I just made a fantastic suggestion. So Charles is originally from Leeds, which is a beautiful place in the UK, which I've never been to. And
2: it's beautiful.
1: Well, I'm sure it is, yeah.
2: Well, it says Yorkshire's wonderful as well.
1: Yeah, I'm sure it's lovely. Just haven't been. So I can't. Oh my God, my hair is awful. Hold on, let me fix this. I look like I just got out of a bush. So you don't have a strong Leeds accent, but I think the listeners would really enjoy hearing the news in a strong Leeds accent.
2: Do you reckon I should try that next time?
1: Yeah, try now for me. Go on. Do.
2: Here with your Sunday morning news, sport and weather, I'm Charles Hill on RTL Today.
1: I like that. I think that works. It makes me listen more. No offence. I'm like, yeah, news.
2: But like the Yorkshire accents you see in the UK, like on UK media, generally they're used for like advertising because it's seen as quite like a friendly, like all the kind of regional accents, let's say. I don't think you hear Yorkshire newsreaders too often, do you?
1: Well, that's been changing though.
2: True.
1: It's not all BBC now.
2: True.
1: Yeah. The same in Ireland, they had a particular accent.
2: The Dublin accent.
1: Yeah, it's like a posh deep Dublin 4 accent, but they've changed it now and we have non-Dublin people allowed to read the news.
2: That's nice, they're allowed to exist.
1: I know, it's actually accent. Terrible. but I it does make you perk up a little bit and listen.
2: Yeah, okay.
1: So, I don't know, think I'm onto something.
2: I mean, I will say at least I've kept my short vowels. It's grass and bath and path. It's not grass and bath and path, as it would be in the south, which I don't like. To be fair, I was once, I was in Luxembourg when I was working in a bar, and one of the customers was like, "Where are you from?" And I was like, "Oh, I'm from England." He's like, "No, where in Leeds are you from?" Uh-huh. And he'd like managed to pin me down to Leeds, which was good. I was glad I still had some vestiges of the accent.
1: That's very good.
2: Yeah.
1: What a good ear they had. Very nice. Well, I think the listeners would agree. Let me know, 621-525-1000. Should Charles go more Leeds? This is Teddy Swims' new song. I really like it. Mr. Know-It-All.

0: That is Black Box, Ride on Time. So I checked in with Sarah Tapp just to confirm, and yes, she was at Harry Styles last night. And I hope you're recovering. I've seen some photos. She looks very jolly. So Sarah, we miss you. Well, we don't really. You know what? I'm delighted for you. Did you enjoy Sunday off?
1: Good.
0: Yeah, she does. Yeah, you've been working hard, raising beautiful children, being a good.
1: I don't think I know anyone who works as hard as her. Let's be fair.
0: Yeah, true. And Sarah, happy Mum and Dad. Happy Mother's Day. This one is especially for you, Harry Styles. It's Aperture.

Florence and the Machine with Cosmic Love here on RTL Today Radio. I'm Melissa Dalton. I'm covering for Sarah Tapp until 12 o'clock today. And yes, you can still get your Mother's Day requests in. Last chance. Also, I'll tell you a bit of backstage banter. We are doing a sweepstakes, World Cup sweepstakes here at RTL Today Radio on the team. We've all been given a couple of different teams. And there was a WhatsApp group set up, you know, to manage it and see who's winning. But somehow it has morphed into the Ethan Carey fan club. That's what it's now called, the WhatsApp group. And contains pictures of Ethan and everybody fanning over him, apart from Sasha, who's not impressed. She's like, let's get back to business. Well, World Cup stuff. So, yeah, that's what we get up to in our spare time. Just admiring each other. Or quite the opposite in Sasha's case. Here's Nia Archives. This is Boys in Blue.

That is Dominic Fike and White Keys. I've had a lovely request in for Mother's Day, and it's for a mother-in-law. Oh, that's so nice. I think that's so lovely. Very nice. I forgot about mothers-in-law. Hello to all the mothers-in-law as well out there. So this comes in from, let me tell you, Marie Anne. Hi, Marie Anne. And this is especially for her mother-in-law, Elena. To be honest, I don't know this person, this singer that they've requested, Dimash. I'm not even going to attempt to say the second name because it's long and complicated. But the song is called Love's Not Over Yet. So this is especially for you, Elena. I hope you enjoy. And this is dedicated to you by Marianne.

That is Dimash. I'm going to say Quadi Bergen. Hopefully I'm saying that right. That is Love's Not Over, especially for Elena, who is Marie-Anne's mother-in-law. So lovely dedication. I'm just reading up about Dimash from Kazakhstan and is a multi-instrumentalist. Wow, quite a big deal. Surprised, I've never heard of him before. So thank you so much for your request. We have time for one more song before we finish up. And then we will get your 12 o'clock news. So this is The Betts, their song from 2022. This is Expert in a Dying Field.

0: I'm finding it really hard to switch off. Anyway, what about you? What are you thinking about right now?
1: Absolutely nothing.
0: Nothing? Come on. Your brain never really stops.
1: Actually, it does. It feels good sometimes to not have to think about anything.
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4: 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In local news, Luxembourgish emergency services had to deal with a number of incidents yesterday evening. Shortly after 6pm, a car accident occurred on Rue de Luxembourg in Esch-sur-Alzette with two people injured. Shortly afterwards, there was a crash in Kehl on Rue de Faubourg, resulting in one injury. And later in the evening at 10.15, a motorcyclist was injured when they fell off their bike on the RN27 near to Gosdorf. In international news, US President Donald Trump has said that a deal with Iran to end the war in the Middle East could be signed today, and that the strategic Strait of Hormuz would be open to all immediately after. Iran has said the date of the signing is yet to be determined, but nonetheless has signalled an agreement is in the offing, as both the warring parties and their mediators expressed increasing optimism that weeks of halting negotiations were finally drawing to a close. The leader of key mediator Pakistan said a deal was closer than ever before, with the momentum coming in spite of fresh skirmishes in the Strait of Hormuz, which Iran has blockaded since early in the war, throwing global markets into turmoil. And Swiss voters are heading to the polls today to decide the fate of a divisive anti-immigration proposal to cap the country's population, and another referendum on restricting access to conscientious objection to military service. Opinion polls suggest that both votes, put forward under Switzerland's direct democracy system, could be tight. Tensions have been running particularly high over the No to a Switzerland with 10 million initiative, put forward by the hard-right Swiss People's Party. That proposal wants measures to stop the Alpine nation's population, currently 9.1 million, going above 10 million before 2050. And thousands of protesters are expected to rally in Geneva today under a heavy police presence ahead of the G7 summit in Evian in neighbouring France, amid fears of a repeat of the violence that marked a similar summit in 2003. The No G7 coalition of more than 60 associations, unions and left-wing groups aims to denounce fascism and imperialism. The demonstration takes place the day before the group of seven leaders start their three-day annual gathering. This G7 summit will be one of the first major international gatherings since the United States and Israel launched a war against Iran in late February, upending the Middle East and widening transatlantic tensions. Now moving on to sports, in a packed day of World Cup action featuring four games, five-time winners Brazil needed a superb Vinicius Junior equaliser to draw 1-1 with Morocco in their opening game, as Australia conjured a stunning 2-0 upset of Turkey. Qatar won the first World Cup point in their history when Miro Muhan's own goal earned the 2022 tournament host a 1-0 draw with Switzerland, and Scotland meanwhile marked their return to the World Cup after a 28-year absence with a nervy 1-0 win over Haiti. And in basketball, the New York Knicks, fueled by a sensational 45 points from Jalen Brunson, rallied again to beat the San Antonio Spurs 94-90 and win their first NBA title in 53 years yesterday. The Knicks won the best-of-seven championship series 4-1, denying Victor Wembanyama and his young Spurs teammates on their home floor to lift the trophy for the first time since 1973. And in Formula One, George Russell of Mercedes claimed pole position for the Barcelona Grand Prix after a thrilling end to yesterday's qualifying session. The Briton clinched his third pole of the season by finishing just 0.064 seconds ahead of Lewis Hamilton in his upgraded Ferrari, who bumped championship leader Kimi Antonelli and the other Mercedes onto the second row for today's race. For more on these stories and for the latest news and updates, head over to rtltoday.lu. And now for the weather, where we've had a dry and mostly cloudy morning. The sun should be breaking through soon, giving us a mixture of sun and clouds for the rest of the day. It will remain dry throughout, with temperatures of 17 degrees now, rising to a maximum of 19 later in the afternoon. Good weather to treat your mother to a backyard barbecue.
3: That's it from us. Thank you so much for listening in. We have been Melissa and Charles covering for Sarah Tapp. Happy Mother's Day. Happy Mam and Dag. Coming up now, Ben Andrews Show. Have a lovely weekend and I'll see you next Saturday. Bye.
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0: Yes, indeed. It is Sunday once again. A warm welcome to you. Thanks for joining us on this Sunday lunchtime. It is the Ben Andrews Show right the way through until 2 o'clock. That was Ezra Collective featuring Parseliu with a track called Only Love. We kicked off the show with The Cure and Love Song. Right, next up, some Warren G and Nate Dogg. This is Regulate.
1: 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We regulate any stealing of his property. We're damn good, too. 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Gotta be handy with the steel, if you know what I mean. Earn your keep.
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Just loving Smuts at the moment. That track is called Spring Summer. This is RTL Today Radio, Sunday lunchtime, 12 to 2 with Ben Andrews. Next up, it's the Bamboos with a track called X-Files.

Jurassic Classic from Marvin Gaye and Tammy Terrell. That is called You're All I Need to Get By. Right then, it's time for some Beastie Boys. This is So What You Want.

It's Sunday lunchtime here on RTL Today Radio. That is a new one from Bodega. It's called Pick Up the Check. Next up, it's Foo Fighters. This is Unconditional.

We are edging towards the end of the first hour of this show. We have some news at the top of the hour. Next up, though, this is FC UKers with Lonely.

0: Here with your Sunday afternoon news, sport and weather, I'm Charles Hill on RTL Today. In local news, Luxembourgish emergency services had to deal with a number of incidents yesterday evening. Shortly after 6 p.m, a car accident occurred on Rue de Luxembourg in Escherelz, with two people injured. Shortly afterwards, there was a crash in Kehl on Rue de Faubourg, resulting in one injury. And later in the evening at 10:15, a motorcyclist was injured when they fell off their bike on the RN27 near Tegosdorf. In international news, US President Donald Trump has said that a deal with Iran to end the war in the Middle East could be signed today, and that the strategic Strait of Hormuz would be open to all immediately after. Iran has said the date of the signing is yet to be determined, but nonetheless has signalled an agreement is in the offing, as both the warring parties and their mediators expressed increasing optimism that weeks of halting negotiations were finally drawing to a close. The leader of key mediator Pakistan said a deal was closer than ever before, with the momentum coming in spite of fresh skirmishes in the Strait of Hormuz, which Iran has blockaded since earlier in the war, throwing global markets into turmoil. And Swiss voters are heading to the polls today to decide the fate of a divisive anti-immigration proposal to cap the country's population, and another referendum on restricting access to conscientious objection to military service. Opinion polls suggest that both votes, put forward under Switzerland's direct democracy system, could be tight. Tensions have been running particularly high over the No to a Switzerland with 10 million initiative, put forward by the hard-right Swiss People's Party. That proposal wants measures to stop the Alpine nation's population, currently 9.1 million, going above 10 million before 2050. And thousands of protesters are expected to rally in Geneva today under a heavy police presence ahead of the G7 summit in Evian in neighbouring France, amid fears of a repeat of the violence that marked a similar summit in 2003. The No G7 coalition of more than 60 associations, unions and left-wing groups aims to denounce fascism and imperialism. The demonstration takes place the day before the group of seven leaders start their three-day annual gathering. This G7 summit will be one of the first major international gatherings since the United States and Israel launched a war against Iran in late February, upending the Middle East and widening transatlantic tensions. Now moving on to sports, in a packed day of World Cup action featuring four games, five-time winners Brazil needed a superb Vinicius Junior equaliser to draw 1-1 with Morocco in their opening game, as Australia conjured a stunning 2-0 upset of Turkey. Qatar won the first World Cup point in their history when Miro Muham's own goal earned the 2022 tournament hosts a 1-1 draw with Switzerland, and Scotland meanwhile marked their return to the World Cup after a 28-year absence with a nervy 1-0 win over Haiti. Today sees another full schedule in the competition, with Germany playing Curaçao, who are playing in their first ever World Cup, before the Netherlands go up against Japan, the Ivory Coast play Ecuador, and finally Sweden face Tunisia late at night. And in basketball, the New York Knicks, fueled by a sensational 45 points from Jalen Brunson, rallied again to beat the San Antonio Spurs 94-90 and win their first NBA title in 53 years yesterday. The Knicks won the best-of-seven championship series 4-1, denying Victor Wembanyama and his young Spurs teammates on their home floor to lift the trophy for the first time since 1973. For more on these stories and for the latest news and updates, head over to rtltoday.lu. And now for the weather, where we can expect a mixture of sun and clouds for the rest of the day. It'll remain dry throughout, with temperatures of 18 degrees now, close to the daily maximum of 19 later in the afternoon. It'll drop down to 8 over a clear and cool night, before tomorrow looks to be bringing a full day of warmer sunshine.
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Into the second hour of the Ben Andrews Show here on RTL Today Radio with some Radiohead. That was Paranoid Android. Right the way through until 2 p.m, of course. Lots of good music on the way between now and then. Next up, it's some Andy Williams. This is Music to Watch the Girls Go By.

A seismic tune, that one, from the Stone Roses. That is Made of Stone. Was recently used in a Netflix series called Legends, actually, featuring Steve Coogan, which I recommend if you haven't seen it. Right, next up, an artist who's going to be in Luxembourg later this summer. It's Kurt Weill. This is called Rocco Stone.

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This is the Ben Andrews Show, and that was Blood Orange, new single called Essex Honey. On the way next, some Erykah Badu. This is On and On.

favourite song. Little Sims featuring JT, that's the current single, and it's called Game On. Right, next up, it's Björk featuring Shy Girl. This is a track called Ovjul, and it is the Sega Bodega remix.

That is the penultimate track for today. Thanks very much for staying tuned to the Ben Andrews Show here on RTL Today Radio. Back next Sunday between 12 and 2 as per usual. Have an excellent week ahead. Going to leave you with one final track by Saint-Germain. This is called Sure Thing. I'll see you.

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1: It is what it is, devil like Hoshi, she's a whole different animal. 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
1: Hello and welcome to Screen Time, your weekly roundup of everything worth watching, streaming and playing. I'm Stephen Stepslow, and over the next few minutes, 60 of them, give or take, we'll be taking a look at some of the biggest stories from the worlds of film, television and gaming, along with a few hidden gems that may have slipped under your radar. This week, we've got a look at some exciting upcoming cinema releases heading to Luxembourg, fresh trailers and announcements from the streaming giants, and the latest news from the gaming world. Plus, we'll be revisiting a classic movie soundtrack that continues to be celebrated years after its release, proving that sometimes the music can be just as memorable as the film itself. On the reviews front, we're looking at Maximum Pleasure Guaranteed on Apple TV Plus, and also we've got a look at the Disney blockbuster behemoth that is The Mandalorian and Grogu, which isn't as good as you might have thought it was, unfortunately. But those reviews are on the way. So whether you're planning your next trip to the cinema, searching for your next binge watch, or looking for the latest gaming headlines, sit back and relax. This is Screen Time. Some film soundtracks announce themselves loudly. Others quietly sneak into popular culture and never leave. The soundtrack to Jerry Maguire falls firmly into the second category, packed with songs from artists including Bruce Springsteen, Tom Petty, The Who, and Bob Dylan. It sums up the optimism, heartbreak, and reinvention at the centre of Cameron Crowe's much-loved sports drama. The soundtrack's standout moment comes from the one song that wasn't even a new release. Bruce Springsteen's Secret Garden became forever linked with the film, giving audiences one of the most memorable romantic themes of the 1990s. The song enjoyed a huge resurgence thanks to the movie, proving just how powerful the right piece of music can be when paired with the right scene. What makes the soundtrack special is its incredible variety. One minute there's swaggering confidence of Tom Petty's Walls, the next there's the emotional punch of tracks from Paul McCartney and Bob Dylan. Where the film centres on Jerry's personal journey from ambitious sports agent to someone trying to figure out what really matters in life, the selected tracks echo this character arc. Three decades on, the soundtrack remains a masterclass in music supervision. Cameron Crowe has always had a remarkable ear for songs, but Jerry Maguire may be one of his finest achievements. And if it's good enough for Crowe and Cruise, it's good enough for Screen Time. There'll be plenty from the soundtrack in today's show.

0: 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Here are two features you can soon enjoy on Kinopolis screens.
1: Call Gary into my office. There is a situation here.
2: I assure you, you'd like to listen. The alternative is very expensive.
3: Gary!
1: Get them out of my office now.
3: Gary, a moment. There are two versions of how this narrative plays out.
4: Exhibit A.
3: Gary waits patiently and quietly by the door.
4: Exhibit B.
3: Gary steps forward and you spend the next 6 hours sponging him off the walls. I know which version Gary would prefer. Gary.
1: Shh.
0: Directed by Guy Ritchie, In the Grey is an action thriller that follows a covert team operating outside the normal rules of international intelligence agencies.
2: In this job, when mistakes are made, you need insurance.
5: Yun Khan!
2: Kids, don't say a word. Follow me. Bronco and Sid will now solve it their way.
6: Love the shirt.
3: It's silk.
6: Of course it is.
0: When a high-stakes mission spirals into dangerous territory, the operatives must rely on their skills, instincts, and loyalty to survive while navigating a web of political intrigue and betrayal. Known for stylish crime dramas and fast-paced storytelling, Ritchie appears to be returning to familiar territory with a cast led by some of Hollywood's biggest action stars, Jake Gyllenhaal and Henry Cavill, for example.
6: Two, one. Range?
3: 300. Wait, 275.
6: Make your mind up.
3: 250, ram it, Janet.
0: Early interest has been strong, with fans expecting a mix of sharp dialogue, explosive set pieces, and the director's trademark twists. The President's Cake is a coming-of-age drama centered on a young girl whose life is unexpectedly transformed after she becomes involved in preparing a special cake for an important political figure. What begins as a seemingly simple task develops into a story about family, ambition, and the challenges of growing up in a changing society.
7: Now I'm sad.
0: The film has attracted attention on the international festival circuit for its warmth, humour and emotional storytelling. Rather than relying on spectacle, it focuses on personal relationships and everyday struggles, making it one of the more intriguing independent releases expected to arrive at Kinopolis in the coming weeks. Don't forget to head to kinopolis.lu for full ticket and showtime details.
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0: It's time for us to get into the chart placements now, and can you guess which film is at this week's top spot? At 5 this week, it's Star Wars, The Mandalorian and Grogu. Din Djarin and everyone's favourite Force-sensitive green companion head into a new galaxy-spanning adventure filled with bounty hunters, imperial threats and classic Star Wars spectacle. Directed by Jon Favreau and starring Pedro Pascal alongside Sigourney Weaver and Jeremy Allen White, it's proving that Grogu's big screen debut was always going to be box office gold. We review it later in the show. At 4, directed by Antoine Fuqua and starring Jafar Jackson as Michael Jackson, with Coleman Domingo, Nia Long and Miles Teller in supporting roles, it's of course Michael. Chronicling Jackson's journey from child prodigy to global superstar, the biopic has drawn praise for its spectacular musical recreations and Jafar Jackson's uncanny performance at its centre. At 3, The Amazing Digital Circus. One of the internet's biggest animated sensations continues its rise. The Amazing Digital Circus has gone from viral YouTube phenomenon to full-blown cultural event thanks to its colourful animation, dark humour and surprisingly emotional storytelling. Fans can't get enough of Pomni and the bizarre digital world she finds herself trapped in. At 2, starring Michael Johnston and Inda Navarrete, Curry Barker's new wave horror sensation Obsession sees a shy young man use a mysterious supernatural object to make his dream woman fall in love with him, only to discover he's unleashed something truly terrifying. Part romance, part psychological horror, it's become one of the breakout indie successes of the year. meaning we have a brand new number one this week, and it's Scary Movie. The iconic parody franchise is back, ready to poke fun at a whole new generation of horror hits, streaming sensations, and pop culture crazes. While the original films lampooned everything from Scream to The Ring, this latest outing looks set to target modern horror favorites and internet culture with the same irreverent sense of humor that made the series a box office phenomenon. So that's our countdown done and done for this week. Don't forget to head to kinopolis.lu for full ticket and showtime details. 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

0: We are RTL Today Radio, and still to come in this latest episode of Screen Time, we've got a review of the rather brilliant but incredibly hectic Maximum Pleasure Guaranteed, and of course then the Disney movie that we mentioned earlier on, The Mandalorian and Grogu. We've also got a classic episode of Show Tunes and some gaming bits here and there. Here, though, are a few headlines happening in the movie world right now.
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2: Okay.
3: I have a hunch you're not a fan of Facebook, but I am. I am here to help Facebook, not hurt it, okay?
2: You send me a message. What would you like to talk about?
0: Aaron Sorkin has unveiled the trailer for The Social Reckoning. The first trailer has dropped, and it is the new film from Aaron Sorkin that revisits the world of Facebook 16 years after the social network became a cultural phenomenon. Rather than being a direct sequel, the movie explores the fallout from the Facebook files investigations and the whistleblower revelations that put the company under intense global scrutiny.
4: And your occupation?
5: I'm a professional defendant.
6: I ran classifiers on political groups where 30% of content hits multiple risk factors.
2: Hang on, I don't understand what you're saying.
6: Aren't you a tech reporter?
2: Ish.
6: Ish?
7: These guys are.
0: Jeremy Strong takes on the role of Mark Zuckerberg, while Mikey Madison portrays whistleblower Francis Haugen. The trailer suggests a darker, more political story than its predecessor, focusing on questions of responsibility, misinformation, and corporate power. The film is scheduled to arrive in cinemas on October 9th and is already generating serious award season buzz.
8: Put it there, pal. Damn, you're handsome.
9: It's okay, come on. Just a bad dream. We're not there anymore.
0: Heart of the Beast is an upcoming survival thriller starring Brad Pitt as a former Army Special Forces soldier who finds himself stranded deep in the Alaskan wilderness following a devastating plane crash. Separated from civilization and facing brutal conditions, he must rely on his military training, instincts, and determination to stay alive while protecting his loyal canine companion.
10: I shot him in the head.
11: He shot him in the head!
12: This region here is the heart of the beast. 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
0: By David Ayer, known for action-packed films including End of Watch and Fury, the movie promises a tense blend of survival drama and emotional storytelling, with the harsh Alaskan landscape acting as both backdrop and adversary.
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0: Heart of the Beast is shaping up to be a gripping tale of endurance, friendship, and the will to survive against impossible odds. And I tell you this now, if the dog dies, we will riot.
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0: Bollywood comedy fans have their first look at Welcome to the Jungle, not to be confused with the Dwayne Johnson and Sean William Scott movie, the latest entry in the hugely successful Welcome franchise. Kiku Krishna, Farida Jalal, Mukesh Yashpal. The trailer showcases a chaotic adventure packed with slapstick humor, action sequences, and an enormous ensemble cast led by Akshay Kumar. Early reaction online has been more than enthusiastic, particularly for the reunion of Kumar and Sunil Shetty. The film appears to lean heavily into the over-the-top comedy that made the previous installments box office hits. Directed by Ahmed Khan, Welcome to the Jungle is positioning itself as one of the major comedy releases of the year and could become a significant draw for audiences looking for a big screen crowd pleaser.
18: Do you Forky to Karen Beverly to be your beloved bride?
19: Yeah! I now pronounce you husband and knife. Who poisoned the maid of honor?
18: Bonnie.
7: The summer movie season has heated up with major trailer releases. Studios are continuing to ramp up their summer marketing campaigns with new trailers launched for several high-profile releases, including Masters of the Universe, featured here quite often, Supergirl, that too, and Pixar's Toy Story 5. The trailers are helping define what could be one of the most competitive summer movie seasons in recent years.
19: Yeah. But then you had to ruin it. You're not even listening to me.
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7: Industry analysts are watching closely to see which franchises can break through in a crowded marketplace. Comic book adaptations, nostalgia-driven sequels, and family animation remain dominant forces, but audiences will ultimately decide which of these heavily promoted releases becomes the must-see blockbuster of 2026.
19: Tex invaded our house, too.
13: I don't know, Jesse. Toys are for play, but tech is...
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19: I'm losing Bonnie to this
7: streaming
19: device.
7: News is on the way, as are our reviews of The Mandalorian and Grogu and streaming sensation Maximum Pleasure Guaranteed, plus a Show Tunes episode and Gaming Bites. Here, though, is some more from Jerry Maguire.

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1: Hey, never touch the buttons.
0: The Mandalorian and Grogu finally brings two of Star Wars' most popular characters to the big screen, and technically, there's plenty to admire. The visual effects are superb, the action sequences are impressively staged, and Grogu remains as irresistibly cute as ever.
1: Gangsters, war criminals.
2: Long live the Empire.
1: We'll take out every bad guy in your deck of cards.
0: Seeing his characters and worlds projected on a cinema screen feels completely natural. After all, this is Star Wars, and few franchises can match its scale or spectacle. The problem is that the film arrives at a time when many audiences are experiencing a degree of Star Wars fatigue. What once felt fresh and exciting now feels more than a little familiar. The story rarely surprises, following a fairly predictable path from one set piece to the next, and the script often feels content to play the hits rather than take meaningful risks.
3: It will be his turn.
1: Before going into harm's way, check your armor.
4: The kid will live centuries beyond me. I won't always be around to protect him.
0: That's not to say fans won't enjoy themselves. The mythology, characters, and world building all translate beautifully to the cinema format, and there are enough crowd-pleasing moments to keep long-time devotees happy. Pedro Pascal continues to bring quiet gravitas to The Mandalorian, though if you believe the headlines at the minute, he's barely there, while the relationship between Jin and Grogu remains the emotional heartbeat of the film.

0: let's save the rest for after dinner.
1: Ultimately, The Mandalorian and Grogu feels a little like money for old rope. It's polished, entertaining, and professionally made, but lacks the sense of wonder that once made Star Wars feel truly special. A solid enough adventure it may be, but one that struggles to justify its existence beyond extending a successful brand. 3 stars. Catch it on the big screen before it heads to Disney Plus soon. There's more from Jerry Maguire now, and then we'll be back with your streaming updates.

0: 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I'm Stephen Stepslow, and here's some streaming news.
1: Tell me, Mr. Ingalls, what brought you to this land?
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0: Netflix have released the first trailer for its new adaptation of Little House on the Prairie, which has featured previously on a Show Tunes episode. The series reimagines Laura Ingalls Wilder's classic frontier story while introducing a broader historical perspective, including the realities of settlement on indigenous land. The trailer offers a blend of family drama, survival storytelling, and Western adventure.
4: I'd be careful if I were you.
5: There's nothing free about this land at all.
6: And have strangers walking into my house uninvited.
7: I think they'd say the same thing.
0: The reboot premieres on July 9th and stars Luke Bracey, Crosby Fitzgerald, and Alice Halsey. Producers say the new version aims to honor the spirit of the original while presenting a more complete picture of life in the American frontier. The trailer has already sparked plenty of discussion among longtime fans of the franchise. A brand new Peaky Blinders sequel series is officially moving forward, with production underway and casting announcements beginning to emerge. The new show is set roughly a decade after World War II and follows a younger generation navigating the changing criminal landscape of Birmingham. Creator Stephen Knight remains involved, and the series will eventually stream globally on Netflix after airing first on the BBC in the UK. While Cillian Murphy's Tommy Shelby remains the iconic face of the franchise, this new chapter appears focused on expanding the world rather than simply revisiting the past. Anthony Head, the much-loved British actor best known for playing Rupert Giles in Buffy the Vampire Slayer and the villainous Rupert Mannion in Ted Lasso, has died at the age of 72 following complications from pneumonia. His family confirmed he passed away peacefully, surrounded by loved ones, after a career spanning more than four decades. Head became a cult favourite as Buffy's wise mentor Giles, and later won a new generation of fans through Ted Lasso, while also appearing in shows including Merlin and Little Britain. Tributes have poured in from former co-stars and colleagues, many describing him as a warm, generous performer whose influence extended far beyond the screen.

0: You are listening to RTL Today Radio, and welcome back to Screen Time if you've been away. We hope it wasn't for too long, and you've got the requisite snacks that you required. Here's our second mini review.
1: Hey, good looking. How you doing?
2: I'm barely treading water.
3: You are so smart and funny and sexy as hell.
1: Coming!
0: If you're looking for subtlety, Maximum Pleasure Guaranteed probably isn't the show for you. This Apple TV Plus thriller hits the accelerator from the opening episode and never really bothers touching the brakes. It's packed with twists, double crosses, and enough adrenaline to power a small city, such as Luxembourg, for example.
4: We know everything. Your job, your ex, your daughter. We can destroy your life.
5: What do I do?
6: You're asking us?
0: It's one of the most outrageously entertaining series of the year thus far. Leading the charge is orphan black star Tatiana Maslany, who once again proves she's one of the most compelling performers working today. She brings just the right balance of vulnerability, intelligence, and unpredictability slash crazy to a character constantly caught in increasingly absurd situations. The supporting cast is equally impressive, with everyone fully committed to the show's wonderfully unhinged energy. What really sets this series apart from a lot of the other ones out there currently is its sheer confidence. The plot frequently veers into completely bonkers territory, but somehow it always remains enormously watchable. Every episode ends with another reason to immediately hit next episode, making this dangerously bingeable television.
7: This could be fake, a scam.
8: Hello?
9: They kidnapped me. They're gonna kill me.
7: I know it's a scam.
0: And also, most of the episodes are only about 37 minutes in length. Then there's the soundtrack, pulsing, kinetic, and perfectly matched to the chaos unfolding on screen. The music becomes a character in its own right. Now, combined with slick direction and relentless pacing, Maximum Pleasure Guaranteed delivers a gloriously over-the-top thrill ride that's impossible not to enjoy.
2: I'm great. I'm so great.
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2: I don't think. Why would it?
0: We give this one 4 stars. It's show tunes next, and then a cut from Jerry Maguire, and then we'll give you our gaming news update.
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0: Howdy folks, welcome back to Show Tunes, the podcast where we dig deep into the unforgettable theme songs that made television history. I'm Stephen Stepsolo, and today we're heading down to Hazard County, chasing dust trails, dodging the law, and talking about one of the most beloved and recognisable TV theme songs of all time. Yep, we've said it, and we've said it again, The Dukes of Hazard. Now, let's be honest, even if you've never seen a full episode of The Dukes of Hazard, odds are you know the theme song. You know, it's this one.

That's right, we're talking about Good Old Boys, written and performed by none other than Waylon Jennings, a cornerstone of outlaw country music. The song wasn't just what you consider to be a backdrop for the show, it was its soul. First aired in 1979, I was one, The Dukes of Hazzard was a wild mix of action, comedy and rural Americana. It also had plenty of denim and some cut-off shorts. Just a good old boy, wouldn't change if they could. Following Bo and Luke Duke, two fun-loving cousins running afoul of the corrupt Boss Hog while outwitting the law in their iconic Dodge Charger, the General Lee. But the theme song, that's what stuck in your head long after the credits rolled, right? Here's the fun part. Waylon Jennings didn't just sing the theme, he was also the show's narrator, known only as the Balladeer. His dry, often tongue-in-cheek interjections tied episodes together, giving the series an almost fairy tale quality, albeit one with car chases and moonshine. What makes Good Old Boys so iconic isn't just that same said catchy melody or the smooth twang of Waylon's voice, it's the perfect fit with the show's spirit. Jennings managed to harness the rebellious charm of Bo and Luke without glamorizing them. They weren't saints, no, just good-hearted mischief makers trying to do the right thing in a crooked county. And we all kind of wanted to be a little bit like them.

Now, here's something wild. Waylon Jennings originally didn't appear in the opening credits. Only his voice was heard. For much of the series' run, fans didn't even see him sing the theme. His image was added only in the final season. Talk about playing it cool. Wouldn't change if they could. And guess what else? The theme song wasn't just a TV favourite, it was a bona fide hit single. Good Old Boys hit number 21 on the Billboard Hot 100 and number 1 on the country charts in 1980. That's rare air for a TV theme. It proved that a song could transcend the small screen and hold its own on the radio. The cast too helped cement the theme's legacy. John Schneider, who played Bo Duke, actually pursued a country music career himself, likely inspired in part by Jennings' impact on the show. And you've got Tom Wopat, who played Luke Duke, another actor with a strong musical background. Music was then in the DNA of the show, and it's no surprise the theme resonated so deeply with viewers and audiences. Fast forward to 2005, when The Dukes of Hazzard was adapted into a feature film starring Johnny Knoxville, Sean William Scott, and Jessica Simpson. It wasn't great, really, but we enjoyed it nonetheless for the nostalgic value. But guess what? Yep, Good Old Boys was still there. This time, Waylon Jennings even got a little revival buzz, thanks to renewed interest in the song. The fact that they didn't replace the theme tells you everything about its staying power. Sure, The Dukes of Hazzard has had its share of controversy and critique in recent years. The show is a time capsule of late 70s Southern culture, warts and all, and in the modern day, we don't look at it with the same type of filter. But the theme song, well, it remains one of the most universally loved TV themes of all time. It's nostalgic, it's infectious, and it's 100% authentic.

So, next time you hear that twangy guitar or those first few bars, you'll know why it still makes people smile and try and slide across bonnets and jump in two-footed through the window of their car. It's a musical snapshot of a simpler, wilder time in TV history, and thanks to Daisy Duke, spurred a complete fashion icon status. That's it for this episode of Show Tunes. Be sure to follow us for more behind-the-scenes stories of the songs that shaped our screens. Until next time, keep your ears open and your wheels spinning. See ya.

0: 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And here's some gaming news for you. Cuphead creators have announced two, yes two, new games. One of the biggest surprises from Summer Games Fest came from Studio MDHR, the team behind Cuphead. Developers revealed not one, but two new projects, a full hand-animated successor to Cuphead and a retro-inspired 8-bit adventure called Mighty Cuphead Adventure. Fans were particularly excited to learn that the studio is maintaining its trademark artistic style while also experimenting with classic gaming aesthetics. The announcement suggests Studio MDHR is expanding the Cuphead universe in multiple directions while preserving the creativity that made the original a global hit. It was also bastard hard.
1: People are endlessly disappointing. They're greedy.
0: One of the most intriguing upcoming shooters on the horizon is Crossfire, a new project being developed by a team featuring former talent from both Naughty Dog and Bungie.
1: They're bullies.
2: Hey, Stokes. Yeah, I got one of them.
1: So that's what I say when I look at someone like you.
0: That pedigree alone has turned heads across the industry, combining developers who helped create acclaimed franchises including The Last of Us, Uncharted, Halo, and Destiny.
1: Oh, well, then you're truly a sick fuck.
0: Early previews suggest a game that blends cinematic storytelling with fast-paced, highly polished gunplay. While details remain relatively scarce, the project is already generating considerable excitement among fans of narrative-driven action games. Me? The developers have spoken about creating a world that rewards teamwork, tactical decision-making, and player freedom, while maintaining the blockbuster presentation associated with their previous work.
1: You guys don't understand the real threat. Not like we do.

0: If Crossfire can successfully combine Naughty Dog's storytelling expertise with Bungie's knack for satisfying combat, it could become one of the most talked about releases of the coming years.
1: Oh, right. Phew. So, you want to know all about heroes, do you? Well, you have come to the right place.
0: Microsoft's Xbox Game Showcase delivered a packed slate of trailers and announcements, including fresh looks at Fable, Resonance, A Plague Tale Legacy, and Persona 4 Revival. The event focused heavily on upcoming Games Pass releases and first-party projects. The new Fable trailer attracted particular attention, offering a deeper look at the fantasy reboot and its more serious tone. Combined with several surprise reveals and release date announcement, the showcase reinforced Microsoft's strategy of building a strong pipeline of exclusives and day one Game Pass launches. We mentioned it earlier on in this bulletin, but the Summer Games Fest 2026 featured a series of headline-grabbing announcements, including the reveal of Guild Wars 3, a remake of the classic Resident Evil Veronica, and the long-awaited Alien Isolation 2. The first one was terrifying. The showcase once again demonstrated why it has become one of the gaming industry's biggest annual events. Other highlights included the announcement of Final Fantasy VII Revelation and new details on Star Wars Zero Company. With many of these titles arriving over the next 18 months, the event provided a strong indication that publishers are preparing an exceptionally busy release schedule. That's it for your gaming news. We'll be back to say goodbye to you in just a moment or two. But first, another tune from the Jerry Maguire original soundtrack.

We've gotten to the point in the show where we've got to say goodbye. So that's all we've got time for on today's episode of Screen Time. But we've not forgotten your fun film fact. Yep, it's the triple F. The first picture to sweep all five major Academy Awards, winning for Best Picture, Best Actor, Best Actress, Best Director, and Best Screenplay Adaptation, was Frank Capra's It Happened One Night, released in 1934, starring Clark Gable and Claudette Colbert. The second movie to do the same was One Flew Over the Cuckoo's Nest, released in 1975. Check out our previous episodes on RTL Play, and be sure to head back here next week for our latest episode. We'll have more reviews and more features and news for you then. Also, make sure you tell us your fave future film on 621-52-5000, as you and a friend could land yourself a pair of tickets to see a film of your choice at Kinopolis. We're leaving you with another brilliant cut from the Jerry Maguire soundtrack. Be good and all that stuff. See ya!

Am I in competition? Am I off best position? You say I'm all you're needing, then you just come up missing. Keep it consistent with me, baby, stop playing with me. 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Give me more, I need more.

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Yeah, they said that it was all that you could be if you were black. Megan Ball or maybe rap. And they would say it like a fact. All my people in the back, all the nurses in the front, all my teachers, where you at? Cause we've been living like a trap, but the numbers on the wall, hoping people will react. But it's a fact, we've been living in a trap, with traps. 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

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We're trapped. Yo, they said that it was all that you could.

0: 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But a common language that we all understand is sport. On Let's Talk Sport, every week, discover the people making it happen in the Grand Duchy. 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
3: It's episode 400. Would you believe it? Like a milestone, James Dunn. And there's just the two of us in for tonight's studio, or tonight's episode, for the simple reason our other colleagues are out playing
4: football.
3: Football.
4: They are, yeah. I didn't want to risk pulling a hamstring myself. I'm surprised Jordan got the all clear to take part, but very good work with them. What's Team Let's First News versus the Zwölf Mann, is that right?
3: Yeah, Zwölf Mann, that's exactly right. Sunday the 14th of June, and as you know, on Sundays at quarter to the hour, we bring Anthony Perez to give us an update on the on local news of the BGL League, the Women's Football League, obviously, even the area promotion, and he talks Luxembourgers abroad, international sport, and right now, naturally, he'll be talking would be talking about the World Cup. But he has him and his team with Les Fos News have created a fantastic what would you call it? A gala derby is what they call it.
4: Yeah, yeah. Well, it's between their two different news outlets for football news in Luxembourg.
3: Probably social media news, aren't they? And brilliant. They've created a gala with stars from around.
4: I'm looking forward to watching some highlights because it is some mixture of influencers, athletes, and I think ex-footballers as well.
3: Presenters. I think even Jeff Kittimer from the RTL team, he's in there.
4: I didn't realise Big Jeff's down there.
3: He's in there. Obviously Sam got a call up. It'd be good to see. I think. Wonder how competitive Sam will get because he hasn't played footy for a while. So I said, listen. It is gala, it is social.
4: I suspect he'll have a better touch than Jordan, let's be honest. Jordan will be the big man sitting up top to sort of hold the ball up if he can.
3: Well, who was on the sidelines? Our other colleague, Hannah Griffin. So we'll give her a call in a few minutes and we'll see if hopefully she's on, you know, hasn't run out of battery because I know she was taking some little videos for us that we will try and publish over the next 24 hours of the event. But that just leaves the two of us on, as I say, the 14th of June and for the next hour. Of course, you're listening to us live on RTL Radio, online, DAB Plus, and the new 93.3 FM. It's actually our fourth episode in June, right in the smack bang in the middle there, and our 47th episode for 2026.
4: But most importantly,
3: yes, it's number 400. So indeed, a special milestone. That's really a show that's built, I guess, strong identity. Certainly, from day one, it's probably fair to say that. When I say strong entity, it's kicked off with myself and Scott Brown very early on. Blokes that are not too scared to share opinions. And throughout the time, we've had guests, pundits, commentators, athletes, coaches, administrators, all bringing their insight into the sport and the real love of sport, in fact, to the studio. I'm hoping to bring its listeners and everything that goes between, from major international events, local sporting stories over the years. It's actually covered a wide spread of themes as well, this show, diverse mix of guests, as I mentioned, and opened a door to sports that don't always get the spotlight.
4: Well, I think it's also, from my perspective, it's opened my eyes to a lot of the other sports that not only going in around the world, just keeps a little bit more of a focus on that, but what actually happens in Luxembourg. Like, I didn't know that. I wouldn't have known that there would be a touring side from the Marylebone Cricket Club.
3: That's
4: if it wasn't for this show.
3: If it wasn't for the show, exactly.
4: People coming in. I wouldn't know about, we obviously had Scott Morton in last Sunday.
3: Hopes
4: I wouldn't know about that gala, the charity event. Mm. And all the going-ons in around, like, I think.
3: And we alluded to, sorry to interrupt, we alluded to it on Wednesday show, that this time of the year, and I can tell you it's increasing in the three and a half years that we've been on hosting this Let's Talk Sports show, the galas or the charity events. So you're having the season of whatever sport it is, and then you're having a lot of charities. And Jordan is getting really involved, particularly on the basketball front, having the one-on-one, three-on-three competition. He had a competition last year at down in Esch and at Balval. Yeah, but there's more to it. Even this Gala Derby this weekend, we're seeing a lot more charity events in sport. Now, there was one in squash the other week. A lot more going. The tennis, for example, middle of the year, in October it is rather, the Luxembourg Ladies Masters. We've seen the change, the evolution, that going from a pro event into a Masters or a Legends of the game.
4: Yeah, and it's one of those things. I think there's a lot of people in Luxembourg who do a lot of really cool stuff with sport. That I think if you didn't necessarily have a platform like this, I mean, it's advertised through traditional media, yep. In the sense of articles, but you have to go fishing for that. And I like to think, obviously, with a large English-speaking population or speaking demographic in Luxembourg now, we're providing an extra avenue to give exposure to these things. And yeah, as I said, like I like to think, well, I've learned an awful lot about a lot of other sports. So maybe had an idea about what they are, but didn't really recognize the intricacies of them. So long may it continue.
3: Yeah, there's been some really interesting, as you mentioned, a range of conversations. Now, the big ones we couldn't argue has to be the Olympics. I still think that's Adam Peterson. Excuse me, we'll say something different, but for us, I think the Olympics marks as many sports as possible over that period of time. Not only the Summer Olympics, but even the Winter Olympics that we had in Milano earlier. Milano?
4: Milan Cortina. Cortina. It's various different venues across North.
3: That's right.
4: Italy,
3: so that took a big stage at the start of our season, or out of our year, I should say. March Madness. Jordan's been covering that over the last 3 years. In fact, local table tennis. Even myself bringing in a squash element to it. Women's rugby, sailing. We've in fact. Absolutely mind-boggling story, and a mate of mine who I met through the show, Charles Bailey Strong, sailing coach at the Olympics in Paris. He actually coached two teams.
4: All right,
3: yeah, Belgium and Croatia, if I remember, two athletes and two different teams. And on the opening ceremony, like, what shirt were you wearing? And it was literally like that, like he was changing
4: split shirt.
3: Yeah, exactly. Lo and behold, when we watched the Winter Olympics, there was the coach that was coaching multiple athletes from different countries as well. The AFL, Australian Rules. We've had the pundit Johnny Williams, an Australian living in Switzerland, who's a commentator for PSA Squash, right into the AFL. And he gets into the intricacies there. Formula One, really lucky to have two interested parties, and Sam and Adam, both F1 junkies, so to speak. And we learn, even you and I, learning the depths of these other sports that we don't. And I'll even mention the sports that you have introduced me to, the athletics community.
4: Yeah, it's more, how would you say,
3: global,
4: it's more
3: community.
4: Developed than you think it would be. Even in the Grand Duchy, then further afield, and it's... I suppose this is, again, going back to the point where we were saying Sam and Adam, they probably know where to get what sort of resources to look at, to look at these minutiae intricacies. A pertinent example now is Americans with the World Cup going on, and you see these clips where they're asking fans, are you part of the actual team setup, not really recognising maybe the global reach that a sport has. And that's definitely me with Formula One, to an extent, with sports like squash as well, like, the different ranking systems and how it all different works. And
3: yes,
4: obviously athletics is quite a different way of ranking athletes now and how you assign points.
3: Do you think, I would definitely say it has, but what would like your opinion on is, has athletics in Luxembourg through the FLA, has that evolved in the last 24 months?
4: Ooh, good question.
3: Are there more, from my side, we see it significant, and with thanks to a couple of individuals, Patricia van der Wecken, Vera Hoffman,
4: yes,
3: Victoria Rauch, who's just retired,
4: Quarajon,
3: Charles Griffin making the Olympics,
4: and like then you've got the Hines brothers.
3: Exactly, and there's some up and comers coming through. There's been a lot of records that have been broken in the last 24 months. That's for sure. The cross country, do they have more numbers attending then?
4: I would say in terms of participation in Luxembourg, it's always hard to say because you always see there's a massive junior sections. A lot of the clubs are very junior heavy here. I think the effect of how I think it's more a case of publicity. There's been better recognition of what athletes are doing. And that's also been a result of certain pathways being put in place about 8 years ago, which allow people could, oh, athletes or juniors could see a pathway where they could get themselves on the world stage. And it was, this is the realization of the work that happened, say, eight to five years ago.
3: Okay.
4: The effect of now the increased publicity that that has garnered will maybe have an effect on retention further down the line, or maybe not even retention, but you know, junior athletes going into maybe other sports and being successful in those, and then you get the feedback, oh well, I used to do athletics and I could see how I could, you know, that I provided, say, discipline, for instance, or an idea to be a bit more versatile as an athlete. So yeah, I would say publicity's improved.
3: Mind you, marathon for a start,
4: it's growing year on year.
3: Yeah. It's not going to a level that's beyond capacity. You know, France are doing a really good job of going step by step approach. That just means all the feed on events like the DKV. And now look,
4: just your local races. So you see, there was a race down in Munsbach last night. And I mean, I don't know, I don't have figures in terms of how many people were down there, but the race, like, start line was packed. And this is a race, middle of June. I suppose people are still about because it's not gone to school holidays yet, but it's a Saturday afternoon race. They usually tend to not be that popular. And there's loads of people out. And 10 years ago, yes, you'd have these bigger, like more established races like that. Like, so there's a race in Nospelt called at Easter time on holidays. Yes. But this is just an innocuous local race, and it's having, you know, 500 plus people rocking up to it.
3: There's without doubt sport is growing in Luxembourg. You just have to look at the number of people taking part or keeping fit out on the streets. We never, 20 years ago, James, I can tell you, when you're a young lad, there were never the number of people out there just keeping fit and keeping well. Look, last Sunday, running around town, I think it's the Lux Fit Bob, who I'd love to get into the show, who just
4: like
3: a community runner, a big cult run. All of a sudden, they got 2,000 youngsters.
4: Yeah, and it was running really much younger demographic, which is very interesting to see.
3: So it's for me, that's why I asked that question. Is, do you think athletics is growing? Certainly from the outside, I'd say yes. You're evolved a little bit more in depth. So
4: I, you know what, I think it's just sport in general in Luxembourg is very well placed and well promoted. I've had various sets of friends and family come out in the last, say, last month or so, just to visit. And they've all said, like, oh, look at the access to green space here. Look at even things like segregated cycle paths, segregated walkways where you're not going to be contending with road traffic, the facilities that are on offer. And I mean, there was a casually organized volleyball and football tournament down at the Stade Boykonen this weekend. Like, you don't really get that in other countries where any punter can just sort of sign up online, rock up to a tournament, and it's all put on for you.
3: I definitely think sport is heading in the right direction in Luxembourg. That is for sure. We've just got some other things we've heard from, you know, on the show, athletes, coaches, commentators, young sports fans. Some names that come to mind when you think of athletes and Let's Talk Sport. Who's the first four names that come to mind that's like, let's say, from the guests that are coming?
4: Ooh, I mean, I've got a little bias on that. I thought Vera was a really good guest.
3: Yeah.
4: Very eloquent in the way she puts things across, and quite fair and impartial as well, as opposed to others. Who else?
3: Marie Kaiser, who one of the organizers of the
4: Mullertal Trail. I thought Catherine Mauritius when she came on to basketball player playing for Diff Delange now. I thought that was a really interesting it was really interesting to see how a quite an obscure injury can have an effect and how you bounce back from obviously studying sports psychology as well, which is quite interesting.
3: Charles Greth and Julian Henk's been a massive part of the show. Flavio Giannotti, we've had Sarah Denut on the show. It's been very fast. And we look at some coaches. For one that stands out for me, Krista Eriksson, the ice hockey coach. We had a romantic Valentine's evening, the two of us, and bit of a legend.
4: A lock-in.
3: Commentators as well. We've had, and one that sticks to mind, obviously, is Johnny Williams in the PSA, who is a squash commentator.
4: Another one who speaks very well and eloquently through the microphone.
3: Yep. young sports fan as well, specialists, some of the coaches, some referees. We've had the basketball referees come in. And through Jordan, we've had, you know, Ben Kovac, for example, who's in here last Sunday night, just passing through. And he's been on here on a number of times. So they've been lucky to give us all these, as I mentioned, even Charles Bailey-Strong, giving us all this diverse range of insight into the into that sport in Luxembourg. But as you say, we will, well, as we'd always say on Let's Talk Sport, if you would like to get involved in the show and be part of that sports community, we're always interested to hear your view and your take on it as well. So happy that you've been part of 400, and let's look forward to the next 400.
4: Well, as I just fire it out to those listening out there, if you do want to, if there's any episodes that particularly stood out to you, you can get us on the WhatsApp on 621-525-000, or indeed just fire it on the Instagram, which is let's_talk_sport.
3: It is indeed. Yep, a rare combination, exactly why the program here, Let's Talk Sport, has become a strong part of the RTL Today radio lineup. It is the 14th of June, a special day, James.
4: Oh, in terms of on this day stuff?
3: No, well, I'm thinking something bigger than on this day.
4: Good point. It is. In Luxembourg, it is Mother's Day today.
3: Yeah. So a happy Mother's Day to all those Luxembourgish, not only Luxembourg, but all those mothers that live here in Luxembourg, because you are a big part of making our sporting community tick.
4: Oh, that, not just that, but also providing a, I think in my case, like the athletic basis sort of habit that you form around just doing, partaking in activity, encouragement from a young age, sort of normalizing being active. I'm sure some of our other co-hosts will, they've chimed in a little bit, which we'll be sharing later. But there'll be some similar themes, I reckon, that emerge in there, particularly amongst us high achieving sports people.
3: Yeah, exactly. So what I did this morning before the team went out to play football this afternoon, I asked them if they could send in a voice note of what or how can you credit your mother to the discipline and encouragement for shaping your prowess. Jordan gratefully sent a message in. Hannah did as well, and Adam sent a nice lovely message as well. So that's so we look forward to, I think we'll, at the end of the show we'll play a couple of those messages, because those mums were part of every shot, every tackle, stride, even interview, and a big supporting step in their careers. If you can let us know what are the topics that we're going to talk into, you can go into a bit of depth. I'm going to try and see if I can get Hannah on the line, because I know that she was at the football, and we'll see if we can, after the menu, we'll see if we can get Hannah some words of what actually happened at the Gala Derby.
4: Yeah, well, I mean, in terms of other things to cover, there's quite a few headlines that to talk about. Obviously, the Knicks winning the NBA championship, and then some less than savoury scenes in New York last night, which is interesting, similar to PSG. There's obviously the FIFA World Cup that's been going on. Some teams flattering to deceive, and some teams are being quite surprising.
3: Hey, I have got Hannah Griffin on the line in front of us here, and let's see if we can, let me know if you can hear or not, James.
4: Yeah, we'll do.
3: Hannah, are you on the line there?
5: Yeah, I'm on the line.
4: Got her.
3: Yeah, we've all got her online. I hope you have had a wonderful afternoon in the sun, working on that suntan. I hope you didn't have your bike kit on, mate, showing that tan that you brought out earlier in the season.
5: No. None of that. I was enjoying the football this afternoon.
4: I hope you had a touring air and a pint in your hand at the same time, no?
5: Sorry?
4: Well, the usual Luxembourgish thing of a little barbecue and a beer in hand at these gala day games.
5: Yeah, no, it was a super nice environment. Lots of beer and burgers going around for everyone.
4: And we've had no updates on scores or what have you of the game. Tell us a little bit of a flavour. Is there a certain team that's been outperforming the other? Any star players? Jordan?
5: Yeah, actually, it was a super, super competitive game. It started off a little bit one-sided with Anthony's team going down 2-0. And then it wasn't looking too good for them. I think they were being outperformed a little bit. They had the other side had a couple of really good players. And then Jordan comes on the field and just changes the game.
6: Stop it.
4: Just an athlete.
5: And you know I hate to say that.
3: No, but he was wearing red today.
5: He was wearing red today.
4: What were you saying? He wasn't wearing red the other day, Nathan, in that fetching Arsenal outfit.
3: Yeah. Well, if you want to look at episode 395 or 394, you'll see Jordan dressed in red. But he's dressed in red today. And how did Bambi on Ice go?
5: He did not look like Bambi on Ice today. He scored 2 goals.
3: Stop it! Using his height, he's like a Peter Crouch, was he? Did he give the robot action?
5: Yeah, he was just killing it. Like him and Ben were a couple of MVPs out there, truly.
3: Oh wow, kudos to the top two tallest guys on the park, that's for sure.
4: I take it it's all finished up now. What was the final score in the end?
5: So final score at the final whistle it was 4-4 and then it went straight to penalties.
3: Oh, brilliant.
5: You couldn't have written it better. And Anthony's team won. Let's put snooze one on penalties.
4: And was Sam on the spot kicks as well, or did he put himself on the bench for that?
5: Sam did take a penalty. Unfortunately, he did miss his, but didn't matter too much. They still won overall.
4: Good stuff. Oh,
3: brilliant. Oh, listen, we're pleased you're out there. And I think you've taken a couple of photos and short snippets on a video, have you?
5: Yeah, I have. So I've sent them over to Anthony, so they should be coming out in the medias relatively soon.
3: Brilliant. We'll flick him a message and ask him if he can keep us as a collaborator for that so we can get some pictures of the team. But Hannah Griffin, thank you very much for popping down there for us. I know you've got another appointment in 10 minutes that you need to attend. So thank you so much for joining us online.
5: Thank you, guys. Have a good show.
3: Okay, cheers.
4: Speak soon.
3: Bye-bye.
5: Bye.
3: Well, there we have it.
4: Jordan, that is so typical, eh? He is a competitor.
3: I'm just trying to think of the scenario. I just thought, like, I just, you know, like when you got a 6'6", 6'7" guy going up there with his mate team, and like he towered above everyone. I saw a photo early doors.
4: It was quite funny. And it was like a giant over these guys. As you imagine, it is just a case of brute strength. It's Ben Kovac.
3: I wonder if they come off the head or.
4: Oh, fire it up to the big man. He just pings it. I reckon he just had some shot. Like, yeah, it'll be outside the 12 yard, but I guarantee you. Yeah.
3: Oh, brilliant.
4: Good man.
3: Oh, well, we're looking forward to talking to Jordan on Wednesday's show, but I don't know if
4: he's going to be full of it, isn't he? It's going to be great.
3: Oh, and then we've got a season again about the Blues and the banter. He messaged with us with the next player. Who was it? Josh Holt, was it Josh?
4: Oh, Josh pass.
3: Holt. Yeah, and he was saying how England is blue, and he was pressing on a news reporter during the week. Listen, let's take a little short break, and we'll go into some headlines that have been happening, including the basketball. There's a little bit of FIFA's kicked off, and women's T20 has kicked off, and another World Cup. Can you imagine? We had Formula One. There's some local sport. We've got loads to tick into. So just have a little short break. We're going to have a mouthful of water, and we'll get into some headlines.
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2: The heartbeat of Luxembourg.
3: I'm going to kick it off with the New York's win in the NBA championship. Yep, indeed. They've won their first title since 1973, beating the San Antonio Spurs 94-90 in the finals to claim their first championship in 53 years. Wow, I've been Ben Kovac, who is a Knicks supporter, would be enjoying that. But we backed San Antonio Spurs here in the studio, didn't we? But the victory has put NBA celebrations to front and center in New York, even overshadowing the World Cup fever in the city. But you had something to contribute on that pre-show. You were telling me that it was a little bit like PSG, but like Paris, but in New York.
4: Burnt out school bus, really? Some signs torn down. I think even after, it was after there, when they went 3-1 up as well, there was people vandalizing stuff. I think it's just fever's got a little bit to the head, and they've, just acting irrationally. But again, we do see it over here with football fans or just fans of other sports as well when their team wins. So
3: I think I'd be happy if Portugal won a European or a World Cup here in Luxembourg. We just have the tooting horns
4: and flags. Yeah,
3: yeah.
4: I think everything's quite civilized and fair. And let's put it into context. It's a few. It's a minority. It's not the majority of fans doing that.
3: Yeah, we should mention that. Did you have a few notes on that on the particular game?
4: To be honest, the main thing there is, and it goes back to what we were saying earlier about just talking to Jordan through the season about how the NBA works and how it differs to European basketball and how very much it does rely on one or two superstars. And the Knicks have gone about actually building it winning it as a team, you know, building up really strong defense and just being, defensive intensity, really. And this collective resilience through the playoffs has really shone through, which the Spurs are relying a little bit maybe too much on Wembanyama, after already quite a long season has maybe been their undoing. So wonder if that's maybe a trend to look at going forward, you know, actually, because you see it in football. It's a PSG moving away from big superstars and working more of a team collective.
3: Well, history tells us, when you look at Leicester City, I wouldn't say back in the day, but only a number of years ago, how that team environment just, you know, it thrived over rather than having a team full of superstars.
4: Yeah.
3: Exactly. Thinking of superstars, it is the FIFA World Cup, which is now into full swing across USA, Canada, and Mexico. It just kicked off 3 days ago, didn't it? And runs all the way through until July
4: 19th. Yeah.
3: Yep. Obviously, now at the start of the group stages, Brazil's performance was last night. Yes,
4: Brazil played Morocco last night. Yeah.
3: A 1-1 sparked a bit of debate, and questions remain about Brazil's current form. But although we should be honest, it is still any early days, and anything can happen in any tournament.
4: Morocco ranked above Brazil in the World
3: Rankings. Mentioned it on Wednesday, where Hannah giggled. I think it's for conditions wise, which I think this World Cup's going to come down to. A reliant of how well you can handle those conditions. You argued as well, Morocco has a very good chance. Fourth night in right now. In fact, you could probably pick it up on your scoreboard.
4: Germany are playing Curaçao as we speak.
3: Yeah.
4: Which you'd imagine would go one way, but who knows? It's football.
3: Who knows? You've got a lovely German football shirt on.
4: The retro.
3: Right,
4: yeah, I pulled them out in the sweepstakes, so had to fire myself down to a retail establishment. Not doing any free ads on here to pick it up. Quite happy. Cool green number. I think it's
3: lovely,
4: a 1990
3: shirt.
4: Away shirt, I think.
3: Yep. A little bit different to that very colourful shirt that Germany had walking out into the stadium tonight.
4: Their training kit is something else. How would you describe it? Like multiple checkerboard in a sort of chevron?
3: How would I describe it? I could describe my eyes that it hurt them.
4: Yeah, you need to type it in and look it up. It was quite an outfit, sort of taking inspiration from that.
3: A lot of square checks formed in a V-like shape, right?
4: Chevrons, I think.
3: Chevrons?
4: Yeah.
3: And there's just a lot of them. You can clearly tell that it's Germany, very, very retro, but there's just a lot of colour with the colours of their flag. Now, there is Paul's. It goes to L. So what number is that? How many pools is that?
4: Well, it'll be 12.
3: 12.
4: 12 groups.
3: And we've only played three, but this will be the fourth group.
4: I think Portugal play Thursday. It takes a whole week to get through match day one, and then it goes back and it rolls around and it's four games a day for the next. It's crazy.
3: I'm surprised with the number of teams and the surface area that it's played. I'm talking about Canada, US, and Mexico.
4: Mm.
3: Why there couldn't be in the pool phase? Why there couldn't be more than just three games a day? I mean, I realize television rights has a big part to it, but surely you could have games starting to overlapping slightly or have a slightly tighter schedule.
4: It's a good point because none of the games kick off at the same time. It's all in a line, so maybe it's just a gap. maximum attention
3: for from TV.
4: People who might catch it. There's people in positions get paid for that sort of decision making. Good question. And what's also I found really awkward and a little bit irritating actually is the kickoff times aren't consistent day after day. Like some games are kicking off one in the morning.
3: You can see what they tried today with today's game with Germany, right?
4: Oh yeah,
3: Prime time 6 o'clock on a Sunday evening.
4: And then 9 o'clock they've got who is it? Is it Ivory Coast against Ecuador? Which is but again, Ivory Coast being I think in the same time zone as us, or maybe 1 hour ahead. Not too sure. But yeah, we'll see. It's early doors yet. No real super surprises. I thought Australia looked handy.
3: Yeah.
4: Getting that win over Turkey.
3: Yeah, I think I was just about my first question to you was going to be what of the few matches that have taken place, what would be the let's say the bright sparks? What Scotland's 1-0 win over Haiti? Were you surprised by Haiti, even acknowledging their thumping of New Zealand in the warm up game?
4: I mean, that's exactly how I thought. I even would go as far. I thought they could even get out of the game with a draw, like slow start to a tournament, and they would ultimately underachieve to begin with, and then do something like beat Brazil in the final game.
3: Yeah.
4: That'd be typical. Not go through. I think the US, as much as it pains me to say it,
3: 4-1 over Paraguay. 4-0.
4: Yeah, 4-1 over Paraguay would look class.
3: Australia's
4: team playing well. Australia were playing well, and they're back in. Was it 17-year-old on their front line? Is it Nestori Irancunda getting 2 goals there? And they were very good on the counter-attack, some awesome goal. But yeah, as I said, still very, very early doors. I think we'll be inundated with how would you call it, football chat in the next wee while. So I'd quite like to turn attention to other things going on, because there's an awful lot more going on.
3: There is an awful lot more going on, but I just want to point out that we're 30 minutes into Germany and Curacao and it is currently 1-1.
4: Fantastic.
3: As you were a German.
4: I don't care that I've got them in the sweepstakes. I love an underdog story. Who got the goals?
3: Better click in. Who got the goals?
4: Sonjay Hansen.
3: Nemcha and Curacao. Komeninja on 21 minutes. Yep.
4: Fantastic.
3: So
4: this is it. You get to World Cup. You're still not a slouch when it comes to football. You qualify for World Cup. You're beating teams to get there. So...
3: Many games going on. Cricket, let's turn attention to Women's T20 World Cup at Edgbaston or in England. It's part of an ICC World T20 tournament. I mean, there's so much cricket that goes on. Cricket is non-stop. You know, whether you've got anything as, I was going to say, small as the Big Bash or the 100 or domestic league or county cricket. But you've got the test cricket, and you've even got a World Cup test match. You've got your one dayers, you've got your T20, you've got your men's formats, your women's formats. Whoa, there's a lot. And every 4 years there's a World Cup in each of them.
4: I think the 100 kicks off pretty soon.
3: Exactly. The time is right. But currently it is, or just started on Friday, is the Women's T20. And it's a big match right now, actually. We might have a result. It is India versus Pakistan. I believe India got 177 and Pakistan was chasing. Now, obviously a match between two cricketing giants, and because of the nature of India and Pakistan's position in the globe, it is drawing massive global attention. That's for sure. Have you got it up in front of you? I'm very curious to see. I think it was 177 and Pakistan were chasing.
4: India, Pakistan, India won by 64 runs. Yeah, 106 all out for Pakistan, so obviously
3: not able to make the chase. Great win for the West Indies last night, who beat New Zealand, the defending champions. So good. Windies are off to a very good start there as well. So yeah, well, as I say, we'll be keeping you all up to date on Let's Talk Sport today. turn back the clock. Massive, the Spanish Grand Prix in Barcelona.
4: Well, yeah.
3: You were watching some tennis.
4: I watched some tennis.
3: I was watching some Formula One, or the last laps, I must admit, of the Formula One, and I caught up with a bit of the rap at the end. The Gran Premio de España in Barcelona, which was racing today, a big round, in fact, and
4: well, it's Lewis Hamilton's first win in a Ferrari. When you consider he's been there for, a year and a half now?
3: He has been, and last year he went without a podium victory. But not only was it Hamilton who marks a return to the podium in a Ferrari, but it is the first time we have an all-British podium since 1968, with Hamilton finishing in first, Russell finishing in second above his teammate Antonelli, who's leading the table, and Norris in third. So what's it was actually the US Grand Prix in 68 where we had three British drivers on the podium. So
4: I think that's one of those things you kind of, it's one of those stats you comes out like, oh yeah, actually that's quite big, because they're obviously very much part of their team entity.
3: That's right.
4: As opposed to, you think of them as their own, almost like their own nation, as opposed to where they come from. And I think they would probably, would you think they say the same thing? They wouldn't try and do tactics for each other. They wouldn't be happy for the other person to win.
3: No, if anything, not more. I mean, one could argue that the F1 is an individual sport, even though you're racing in a team.
4: Did you listen to team radios after he went across the line?
3: No, I did, but I wasn't paying attention. I did hear it.
4: It was very interesting. I think he went on to, well, obviously they always thank their engineers, but he went into quite good detail about Hamilton's strategy.
3: Yeah, Hamilton's been working on this for a long time, and even I know he's down as Doldrum, but he did say in his speech afterwards that he's been working for a while, making sure that he's got the right people around him, or the people that he's wanted to have around him.
4: I mean, he did not forget to thank anyone. Like, he came on the radio, I think, on three separate occasions saying, like, oh, thanks to the team, thanks to the backroom staff for, like, all the work you're doing behind there. And by the way, strategy was class today, like, really well done. I think something afterwards, he said, like, reminded me of who I am.
3: Yeah.
4: Back on the podium.
3: Back on the podium, exactly.
4: So, it could, I mean, it's

0: into the Ultimate Championships, where the world champion and the world champions and the Diamond League champions are pitted against each other in a big grand finale competition. So yeah, we'll see where it goes. I think the big standout thing from my perspective watching it, again, watching the is that Cooper Luckenhaus winning again, this time beating Wang Yunyi, who is the reigning 800-meter world champion, is pretty phenomenal. Yep. For a 17-year-old, you know, just straight out of college. I think he is now fully waived his eligibility to run on the high school circuit anymore. So you can't do any of like the amateur, you have to be strictly amateur.
1: Yep.
0: And it's yet to be seen what he does from the college side of things, whether he actually ends up taking a scholarship, because you'll never get a scholarship and compete on the NCAA circuit.
1: Yeah.
0: Or if he just goes full pro at a young age, which is probably a slightly riskier strategy.
1: Yeah. Talking of like, yeah, some let's say young athletes, Gout also,
0: yes,
1: raced.
0: Yeah, I was and, literally going to segue onto that.
1: There was a social media from is it Legault?
0: Let's say to Bogo.
1: And made a comment that one could say he's got a fair point, and other critics could actually say, no, that was a little bit harsh. And
0: bit of a bee in a bonnet comment.
1: Exactly.
0: Yeah, I mean, I'm pretty sure the quote went on about he should stick to running against people his own age as opposed to stepping up, because he might miss some
1: development.
0: Yep. Yeah, it's an interesting one. If you look at it as an athlete,
1: he's only given his opinion, right? And he could be bang on the money. We don't know. And he said, this is from my point of view, but we don't know. I mean, he's a competitor at the same time.
0: Look, it's so dependent from athlete to athlete, if they're mature enough to deal with that situation, if the coaching environment is right around them to be able to deal with the inevitable stress and anticipation that comes with being constantly on the world stage in Diamond Leagues. Everyone, doesn't matter what you run, everyone's going to know what you've run, as opposed to doing sort of regional athletics. It's interesting, out of the same country, you've got someone like Cam Myers, who is of, I would actually say on the world level, is of a similar level to Gout Gout, but is still running sort of your gold level meets. He's not always on the Diamond League circuit. Yeah. They're obviously in different events, so there's a difference there.
1: Do you think travel, like coming, and I don't know, Australia's not a little country, it's a big country, but it is a long way away from Europe, or you know, you're 12 or more than 12 hours, you're 12 hours difference in terms of time, but how much would that play, because you're a longer way from home?
0: So a lot of Australian athletes, or Kiwi athletes for that matter, are either based in the US permanently and their training bases are there. A lot of them, when they come over to Europe for the Diamond League circuit, have a base. So your middle distance runners will maybe have a base in somewhere like Samaritz or Font Romeo, where they will go and they'll adopt between the different the different meets to maintain a training stimulus, being at altitude, but then also being proximity.
1: Those first 2 years of traveling is a, you know, it's a big change in their life.
0: And it's there's definitely a thing where they get into just like the racing season, and actually training takes a step back because they're just pinging between meets.
1: Yes.
0: And by the end of it, like, they're actually relatively like, they're not strong and fit anymore. They're fit in the sense that they can run really fast, but you get a week later and you'll see a massive drop-off in performance.
1: Which could be what...
0: So it's managing it.
1: Yeah,
0: which is interesting.
1: Yep, could be coming back to that. Are there any other highlights or any notable points on that event?
0: The Diamond League?
1: Yeah.
0: I think, seeing Julian Alfred back, Carson Volholm getting beat by Alison DeSantos. They've had a nice little ding-dong of late. What's her name? The 400-meter hurdler woman who runs for Jaeger. She won on the night when the meet started in terms of viewership, which really got the crowd going. And just generally, the Bislett Games continues to be the premier Diamond League meeting, actually. It has a really knowledgeable crowd and really, you know, really into it. It's a really sort of, it shows what athletics can be when it's in a closed environment. Not a closed environment, but a close environment. It's it's like the, I say like the Old Trafford of athletics. And it's sold out by

0: Christmas.
1: Wow.
0: Right, for an athletics meet.
1: Yeah.
0: And that's before any athletes are announced.
1: I mean, maybe I'm biased because you've been working with us, but I think that the world of athletics right now is looking pretty good. That's for sure.
0: It's getting more
1: In terms of its popularity and in the build up for 28 Olympics. You know, we're thinking these athletes are going to become household names.
0: 27 world champs next year, and this year's obviously a little bit of a fallow year. But and from a European perspective, you've obviously got European champs in Birmingham, and we've got Commonwealth Games, which. Yep. We'll see how that turns out. I think it's going to be a bit of a...
1: Not the Commonwealth Games as we used to.
0: No, it's going to be a bit of a Timu Commonwealth Games. Just because they've, again, lack of timing to get things in place. And here it is.
1: Good. And in Luxembourg sports, I'm just a little bit wary of the time, James.
0: I'll fire through it because these are quite interesting headlines.
1: Yeah, we've got a great headline in karate.
0: Well, I'll start with rugby, because it's one in front of me. So Rugby Club Luxembourg confirmed today, I think, after a meeting of the Bundesliga in Hanover, that they will be playing in the Rugby Bundesliga, the Premier Division, next season.
1: Great news.
0: Yeah, this is after the two teams who were in line to be promoted from the second Bundesliga declined the promotion. Yeah. One can imagine, just to do the travel club funds.
1: Yeah.
0: So you can understand that decision.
1: Yeah, the dynamics to put it all together, you know, there's a lot of travel that's involved, and speaking to the guys at RCL, they have to get on the bus and head up to all different types of places for a weekend for an 80 minute match of rugby.
0: Dedicate the whole weekend to the winter, it's some day that you're going to Berlin for a game and driving back on the same day. That's a long away day. But talking of a long away days, as you alluded to, Jenny Warling is a bit like all the athletes at this time of year, right? Dotting around all over the place. She's reached the final of the Karate One Premier League tournament in Rabat, so Morocco. And it gives her a chance to win her first Premier League medal since 2021.
1: Wow.
0: Which is, it's incredible. So she was, I mean, it would probably have concluded by now because she was fighting Japan's Rina Kodo today. And she was competing under her club colours as opposed to the Luxembourgish national.
1: Well, we know there's been a little, I wouldn't say a fallout. I don't know the depths until we are due to get to have Jenny join us in the studio. It's been 6 months late from a phone call that we had that I had with her. But we can touch on that slightly. But at the same time, good on Jenny for still competing and competing well.
0: Well, I mean, on the way to the final, she beat the world number 3 and number 7. So she beat Nina Krasnikova and Romasi Taku.
1: Yeah.
0: A home favourite as well. That's a Moroccan athlete in Rabat.
1: Yeah.
0: And she beat him. So fair play to her.
1: I don't know the ins and outs, but it's a really tough one in Luxembourg. We're really small. We are a small country, which means because we're a small country, we have a small number of volunteers, we have a small number of supporters, we have a smaller number of, let's say, participants, we have a small number of administrators. But ultimately, how do we manage the sport that comes ultimately from the Ministry of Sport who's funding this? You know, and they have to fund their federations.
0: Yep.
1: So they have to fund the federations. But in many cases, the people that are being elected on as the board of these federations are enthusiasts in many cases and have an interest, but they are benevolent. They are volunteers, and it's really tough for these volunteers to work with athletes and to work with coaches and to work with parents that are very strong-willed and also say, hey, I want the sport to move into almost the same ground. And we all want to improve and get better. But the pathway is different. And when an athlete and a coach are not able to work with the federation on that pathway, it becomes a shame. And it becomes more than a shame, can become quite damaging. And not only in this situation, but across numerous sports in Luxembourg, it's almost the same recurring theme. It's a conflict between, let's say, the athlete and the federation. And what I don't know why that there isn't there's almost like a stubbornness. I look at it more from the athlete point of view, I must admit, because the athlete is the one that's seeing it from the mat, from the floor, from the stadium, from the ring. Why these administrators can sometimes be so stubborn to work with it. We all have egos, right?
0: And there's so many karate's point of view.
1: No, we can't.
0: But you do see it in every sport. It's like, every this sport. Is the way we've always done it.
1: Yeah.
0: This is the way we know it works.
1: There's nothing the Ministry of Sport can do. There's nothing, because you have to follow a line. They have to have someone represent. There's nothing that that they can do, because the costs will ultimately oversee. They have to respond. So there's no jumping through. There's no jumping through hoops. But it seems that there's a lot of different sports have these. I'm going to call them small conflicts, because in the big picture of the world, they are small conflicts. But it's a shame that they were not getting it right. I would like to think, from what I've seen, what I've experienced, even in squash, I'd like to think that speaking from squash in this case, they can take a little step back and listen to its athletes and listen to its coaches and listen a little bit more, rather than say it's my way or the highway.
0: Mm. I don't have any examples to hand. I know that there are certain things that meet resistance when you propose changes, and I think in a sport like karate as well, which requires you to almost enter into certain competitions and get a federation to be responsive to, like, almost allowing certain athletes to do their own program.
1: Individual sports.
0: It's very difficult to do when. It's a different challenge to say somewhere like football or like team sport or like volleyball, where there is a overarching structure that's given to you by like a European branch, like federation. Yeah. So you know what competitions you're playing in. That's the structure. There's a pathway. I imagine in individual sports it can be a little bit disjointed and not consistent. I mean.
1: Because yourself as a tennis player, myself as a tennis player, we had two different coaches. We're both trying to compete against each other for the number one spot. Yeah. I want my coach to attend to my tournaments. You would naturally want your coach to attend to tournament. You can understand, but the national body has to have a coach, hoping that the two athletes, the two coaches, everyone. So they have a challenge. I'm certainly not throwing stones at federations, because they have a challenge as well. But we hope that the dialogue could be a bit smooth.
0: And it's, Luxembourg's also in the unique position in that you're in other countries, I think you can kind of get a lot of people in and say, well, this is what it is. We've got other athletes can fill in your place to compete in this competition.
1: Yeah.
0: And that's fine. They'll compete to a high level. In Luxembourg, you have these really high performing individuals in certain sports, and then below that it's maybe not quite as strong, so it's a bit more pronounced.
1: I'm just very mindful of the time, because we've actually got some voice messages from the team wishing their mums happy birthday and how they got into sport.
0: But happy Mother's Day.
1: Happy Mother's Day. What did I say? Happy
0: birthday.
1: Happy birthday. Happy
0: it could be their birthday too, to be fair.
1: Well, there are two birthdays one that I got, Eric Heiden, the speed skater, American speed skater, who got 5 gold medals in 1980, was actually born on this day, as was Steffi Graf. And you've got a belter of a happy birthday.
0: Yeah, well, on the same day as Steffi Graf, a certain Luke Holtz was born, former Luxembourg head coach and very recently new head coach of FC Metz.
1: FC Metz, both turned 57 today, with Steffi Graf winning the Golden Slam in 88 and won 22 Grand Slam single titles. And as you just mentioned, Luke Holtz going to Metz next year. But the other thing I could, have you got a 400 stat for me?
0: Mine all focused around the actual 400 meter event. All my notes are all over the place now. Obviously, it was Brian Lara.
1: Brian Lara
0: is the big one.
1: Exactly.
0: We
1: used a 400 stat. Actually, we brought it out on 399, because I said to you, when I hear the word 400, I immediately revert to Brian Lara, who hit 400 runs in a single test match. He scored that single innings for West Indies against England in April 24. Now, it's the only time anyone has reached 400 runs in a single test cricket innings, which makes of the highest individual score in Test cricket history and one of the most famous 400 milestones in sport. I wouldn't be surprised if we see Brian Lara on episode 400 for Let's Talk Sport on the play platform.
0: Yeah, we'll put him on the photo. But yeah, back to the 400 meters. Instead of just giving out the actual records, I thought, who's an athlete who's transcended the 400 meter event? Who has owned it in their time in athletics? And I think, based on my rigorous research, that probably has to be given to LeSean Merritt, who has the most medals won in the men's 400 meter discipline at World Athletics meets. So that's in 2007, 2009, 11, 13, and 15.
1: Wow.
0: Right. So yeah, that's pretty intense. On top of that, though, he won silver medals in 2007, 11, and 15 within that. But he's also won the 4x4 six times in those same different 2005, 7, 9, 11, 13, and 15.
1: Wow.
0: So an additional one there. And he competed with different teammates in each of those teams as well. He was consistent for, nigh on over 10 years.
1: We can carry on with reverting to Mother's Day today. We can carry on with Mother's Day on Wednesday's episode.
0: Oh, totally. Yeah.
1: Totally. And we can give our impact of Mother's Day. We'll let it continue. We'll let Mother's Day ride for a week this week, starting this Sunday. But I've got Jordan, I've got Hannah, and I've got Adam. Who would you like to hear a tribute to their mother out of one of those three? And we can play it for you to finish off episode 400. Who would you like, James? Let me know who you want.
0: Let's go, Jordan.
1: Let's go, Jordan. Here it is. This is Jordan's tribute. Has to be Jordan after scoring two wonderful goals in today's Gala Derby. Here is Jordan's Mother's Day wish.
2: The mothers to be and the mothers currently. It's a beautiful day. This is Jordan Hicks. And my mom, I want to give a big shout out to her, Carla Hicks. Bless her heart, man. She followed me every step of the way on my journey to, you know, allowing me to be able to be a professional basketball player, I say. And, you know, from traveling cross country, 14 plus hours, driving, flying, being there for me, you know, not alone paying for me to play basketball and other sports, but also, you know, taking the time to get me to the sporting events, the games, practices 24/7. And she didn't play sports, but that was her job. That was her sport, being a mom, being a standout mom. And so I want to thank her for that. And one of my favorite moments, man, in front of a packed gym, my mom was fighting cancer for 4 long years. And in front of a packed gym, we had my last and final game. And she had gone into a wheelchair at this moment. She was very sick from cancer, but she had made it her goal to make it to my last game. And so in a wheelchair on her own, she flew from Rochester, Minnesota to be there in Chicago with me on the court as I pushed her out in front of a standing ovation. And not just that, I played the best game of my career right in front of her as she was able to soak it all in. You know, it was like a shiny moment, honestly. And in front of another standing ovation, coach said a speech for her, gave her the game ball, and it turned into one big group hug and a moment that I'll never forget, you know, as she then unfortunately lost her battle with cancer. But, you know, it was just one final moment for us to share and for her to be, you know, honored, I want to say, as a standout mom. So happy Mother's Day to her. And again, to all the mothers out there, cherish them. All right.
1: Carla Hicks, happy Mother's Day.
3: Hey, Nathan, on the Let's Talk Sport team. It's Adam here.
0: We're getting a preview to Adam's.
1: Getting Adam wanting to go in. They'll hear that on Wednesday, but Carla Hicks, what a
0: episode. I think that was a very touching tribute to all the mums out there.
1: I'm sure she'll be just as proud as two goals being scored today. That's for sure.
0: For sure, yeah. And maybe that's a new performance of his career.
1: Exactly. That is Let's Talk Sport, episode 400. You've been listening to myself, Nathan Snade, and James Dunn. Until Wednesday for 401, it is Chur.
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7: 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We're going to spin Nothing But Rise Against for this upcoming hour. In case you missed it, they will be playing here in Luxembourg very, very soon. They initially scheduled a concert at an atelier on Tuesday, the 23rd of June, and it sold out so quickly that they scheduled another concert on Monday, the 22nd of June at an atelier. That sold out too, but don't despair. If you enjoy this upcoming hour on RTL Today Radio, or if you're a massive fan already but don't have tickets, we will literally be giving away two tickets tomorrow live on air. So stay tuned for that. Stay tuned for this upcoming Artist Hour. Here's one of my favorite tracks of theirs. This is Hero of War.

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0: Let's get this thing started, people. 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You know the direction. Roll cameras, everybody. 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And action.
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1: 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Good evening and welcome to Beyond Music. I'm Robbie King and we'll be taking you on a journey for the next hour. And without further ado, I present to you Paco Guilandris.

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1: beautiful scout me. 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
1: Sea dragon, baby.
2: 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Why aren't you girls different anymore?